25 of them have been starts. He's pitched for the Rays, the Pirates, and the Blue Jays. Cardenas on the right side. The catcher swings, gets out in front, and taps one foul off the end of the bat.

0: 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Well, Open the Bible is a listener-supported ministry. We're able to do what we do and bring you Pastor Colin's teaching each day because of your generosity. And as you give a gift of any amount this month, we're going to send you a copy of Pastor Colin's brand new 30-day devotional book called Grow in Love. And Colin, who is this book for?
1: Well, people have very different experiences of love, and perhaps you knew what it was to grow up with a godly mother, a godly father who loved you well, and you've had all the benefits of that. But you still find, now you've come to adult life, that you want to know how to grow in love yourself. And if that's where you're at, this book is for you. But there are other folks who have not had the blessing of being loved well. And if that's been your experience, you may find that you struggle with some real questions. What does it mean to love another person? What does real love actually look like? Where are you going to find it? Well, you're not sure that you know. Well, this book is for you. It's going to show you how receiving love from God through Jesus Christ can put you in the position where you're able to give love and receive love from others well.
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2: This is Holy Land Moments, a radio ministry of the International Fellowship of Christians and Jews. At the National Religious Broadcasters Convention in Dallas, Texas, the fellowship's Caleb Burrows and Gadi Takeman Dan spoke with Israeli Navy Captain Guy Barak.
3: We at the fellowship are supporting the IDF soldiers. How do you personally see the support that IDF receives?
4: I can tell you that since October 7th, mainly I saw the direct and very fast answers to all our requests, daily requests, by the way, for the most urgent needs of this war. For example, we got special ambulances that could drive in a rough roads in the Gaza Strip, and we could use them for blood plasmas during this war. You know, PTSD is something that become more and more common in Israel, but not just for those to fight on the battlefield, but for their families, for their kids, their spouses, their parents, those who experienced evacuated their houses and been all over the country. So FIDF facilitate PTSD programs to assist us, and not just to be able to go back to the battlefield for those soldiers who needed this treatment and recovery and being able to get their health treatment, but even for those who are not on the battlefield that will be able to, in the future, build a house in Israel in an appropriate way as human beings, you know, build a family.
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13: 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My guest today is Vishal Mangalvadi. We'll talk about education from a biblical perspective on this edition of The Plumb Line.
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13: 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On today's edition, my guest is Vishal Mangalwadi. Continue a conversation with this author from the country of India. And we've been discussing a bit about his background, kind of how the Lord has directed him, led him into a number of books that he has written, especially those that deal with how the Bible has really been foundational to the Western world in particular. And as he mentioned, even to places like India and really countries all over the world, the Bible's been foundational to, as you would expect, because it is the Word of God. Well, Vishal, he also brought up in some of your early comments about a third education movement. I don't know if that was the word you used, movement, or I forgot what the actual word was, but let's talk about that a little bit. And just to refresh our listeners, you said the second educational movement was really going back to the 1500s and Martin Luther, right?
15: Yes. So the second education revolution, of which we are all products, began in 1520 with a long letter, really a booklet, that Martin Luther wrote to Christian nobility in Germany, arguing that the Bible, that every believer in the New Testament is a priest and king. In the Old Testament, to be a priest, you have to be born in a Levitical family. To be king in Jerusalem, you had to be born in David's household, the tribe of Judah. But in the New Testament, Jesus is giving the kingdom, kingship, that he's making us priests and kings. So every believer is a priest and king, as Peter described as the real royal priesthood. So it's as God's children, Jesus came and shed his blood to purchase Satan's slaves, to make them God's sons. Sonship means kingship if your father is the king. You're king's son, so you're a king, you're a prince, princess. It's your job to make sure that the father's will is being done on earth. So when the prodigal son, who has become a slave, returns to his father, he goes in the morning to work like his older brother the whole day in the field. Servants get paid, sons don't get paid, because the sons are the owners. They know their father's will, they do their father's will, they make sure that everyone else is doing their father's will in his kingdom, in his state. So sonship means kingship, and what Luther's argument was that you cannot do God's will if you don't know God, if you don't know what his will is. So everyone must be able to study God's word. That means everyone has to learn to read and write, but it's not just reading and writing. If you're reading the New Testament, you have to know who are the Pharisees, who are the Sadducees, what is Caesar, etc. You have to know history, you have to know anthropology. So you can't understand a small letter such as, say, Philippians or Ephesians if you don't know Genesis and Exodus. So you really have to cultivate your mind And that's what the universal education is, what the Reformation began. Reformation was a linguistic revolution. In 1520, there was no German language that we know today. Luther translated the Bible, beginning with the New Testament, into German, where he fused many German dialects to create literary German. Likewise, there was no English language as such. Wycliffe had attempted to translate the Bible into English, but that English was old and printing didn't exist, so Wycliffe's English never took off. But Tyndale went to Luther in Wittenberg, Germany, and created the English language. And so the Reformation was a linguistic revolution, and it was an educational revolution that every child has to be educated. Initially, the Roman Catholic Church rejected that. That is why there is so much backwardness in many of the Roman Catholic countries. Later, the Jesuits accepted Luther's argument that every child should be educated, and the Roman Catholic Church, particularly the Jesuits, have done a great job. But then the communists in Russia, for example, Orthodox Church didn't educate Russia, but the communists accepted the Luther's argument that for the sake of national development, every child must be educated, etc. Now, that education revolution is what made like the USA, North America. So the Pilgrims arrived in Massachusetts, New England, in 1620. Within 16 years, in 1634, they created Harvard University. Portuguese arrived in Brazil in 1500, but for 350 years, they didn't create one university. So that's the difference between North America and South America. So the Puritan movement, Bible-believing Christianity, it built all the universities, all the schools, schooling, but over time, particularly from between 1848, Horace Mann in state of Massachusetts, to John Dewey in Chicago, which is about the First World War, during those 60, 70 years, the American church handed over education, ministry of education, to the state. The European church had done that earlier. In Central Europe, Germany itself, the ministry of education, the church handed over to the state in 1832. So then America followed, and it took a long time, the battle in America. Why it happened is a different question. But basically, what we see education today, which is the source of bringing foolishness into the world, the fear of God is the beginning of wisdom. A education system that undermines the fear of God, undermines wisdom. It has knowledge, it has information, it has skills, but it has no wisdom, it has no virtue, it has no truth. And as I was saying in the previous episode, the Western mind had accepted, beginning with David Hume, Immanuel Kant, Friedrich Nietzsche, that the human mind cannot know the truth. So the fundamental assumption of the contemporary university is that university does not know the truth. It cannot know the truth. It cannot teach truth. So without truth, as you mentioned in the previous episode, that you can't have liberty. You will know the truth. The truth will set you free. But as the Western mind has destroyed truth, Germany, for example, became, after Nietzsche and the rise of fascism, it became the source of totalitarianism. Freedom was lost because truth was lost. And that's what is happening right now in Canada and increasingly in the U.S. Thankfully, that is a little change at the moment for the last 2-3 years. And hopefully, there will be a new reformation in the U.S. But as truth goes, freedom goes. Authoritarianism comes back. But this was the second education revolution. The first education revolution in Europe began with Charlemagne, the 9th century. The Pope had appointed him the emperor of the Holy Roman Empire. And so he was really enthusiastic about the church. And he was forcing pagans to convert, to be baptized, otherwise off with your heads. He was using force to convert pagans to Christianity. And a British theologian, philosopher, L. Quinn, was returning from Rome to England, and he took a detour to see Charlemagne. And when he saw what Charlemagne was

0: what is true. So once Charlemagne understood that to convert is to educate, to disciple is to educate, that began Europe's first education revolution that climaxed into the universities. The first university was in Italy, in Bologna, second was in France, etc. Luther himself was teaching in the University of Wittenberg. So the university's movement were the climax of the first education revolution that had begun. But the Greco-Roman thought was mixed up because the Bible was not available in European languages. It was not printed, it was not being studied. So a lot of Greco-Roman thought was mixed up. That is when the Reformation began. And the reformers were university professors. Wycliffe was in Oxford. Luther, as I said, was in Wittenberg, etc. So now, today, the second education revolution globally has become source of darkness and corruption. That's where a third education revolution is what we have initiated, which will empower every church to take education back as its ministry of discipling nations. And today, this can be done very simply, very easily. Like the poorest church in India, where nobody knows English, where people sit under the tree, students sit under the tree or in a hut, mud hut, they will have a physics professor called Sir Isaac Newton or Albert Einstein. These people will come through animation and teach their own theories and teach physics. So the church can be using the talent that it already has, the intellectual capital, and the talent of creating educational videos. And so if you want to study English, you don't have to have a professor teaching you Shakespeare. Shakespeare can come himself in any church and teach what Romeo and Juliet is all about or what Macbeth is all about. Students can watch the performance in their church screens of these plays.
1: Yeah, well, I want to hear more about that. And so I'm going to have to go to the break, Vishal, but let's pick up right where you left off there, because I want to spend all of our final segment talking about this third educational revolution. So we'll do that in just a moment here on the Plumb Line. As we go to the break, I want to encourage you to reach out and connect with those sponsors that you hear from. You're going to hear from some Christian-owned businesses, possibly some ministries. And so I'd love to have you support the business and participate with those ministries. At the very least, reach out and say thanks to them. They make it possible for you to be hearing the show on the radio by covering the very significant cost of airtime of a show that airs all across the country. And so I'm so very thankful to those sponsors. I hope you'll express your thanks as well. And don't go anywhere. We'll be back with more with my guest, Vishal Mangalvati, on the Plumb Line. 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
1: This is The Plumb Line. I'm your host, Jay Rudolph. My guest is Vishal Mangalvati, and he is an author, and we could say philosopher, in a Christian sense of the word anyway, from the country of India.

overnight. Like the things we used to think were important kind of went back burner. The things we'd avoided, even special needs families, they became front and center. And so God shifted us that way. And I believe God gave us Cade because he knew 13 years.

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0: This is The Plumb Line. I'm your host, Jay Rudolph. My guest is Vishal Mangalwadi, and he is an author, and we could say philosopher, in a Christian sense of the word anyway, from the country of India. I'm now living in America, though, and we are talking about education here in this final segment. The final couple segments were focused on education from a biblical perspective, and a third educational revolution is something that sounds like you've kind of devoted your current life's work and ministry to. And I know there's a website I'm looking at right now and some great columns here at revelationmovement.com. And so is that kind of what this revelationmovement.com site is devoted to, this third educational revolution?
2: Well, there is also another website called thirdeducationrevolution.com. The new website is called truthpedia.ai. So there are three different websites. Truthpedia.ai is the future because it is intended to be an encyclopedia, which like Wikipedia, but it will give away high school curriculum for free, where Darwin's theory will be taught by Darwin himself. And then Stephen Meyer and others will come online and point out what's the problem with Darwin's theory. And Marxism will be taught by Marx himself. And then you will have Christian economists who will come and explain why socialism, Marxism have been disastrous economic policies. So that's truthpedia.ai.
0: Okay. Well, let me butt in for just a second here because I'm real confused because I know you and I agree that the Hindu teaching concerning reincarnation is not real. So so we're not bringing Darwin and Marx back in reincarnation here. So I assume AI is going to bring this about somehow.
2: Correct. So the Christian experts will write the curriculum and then Christian animators, musicians, videographers, they will create the educational videos.
0: Okay.
2: Other experts will verify that, yes, this is faithfully representing what Darwin said or what Marx said or what Rousseau said and what Jefferson said. But if you're studying American history, you might as well listen to George Washington and Jefferson and Madison themselves, Federalist Papers.
0: Sure. All right. And so why then is this called the Third Educational Revolution?
2: Because it is taking education back from the state and restoring it to the church to integrate wisdom, truth, and character, virtue, into information and skills. So the corruption of second education revolution, separating education from the Word of God, is that education has been reduced to information, knowledge, skills. In fact, the university and encyclopedias such as Wikipedia have become instruments of brainwashing. So a new education revolution, take a very simple thing. If you go to Calvary Chapel, Old Bridge, New Jersey, you will find that students who have graduated from high school, they come back to the church 3 days a week. They are enrolled in different universities. Let's say in William Jessop University in California. But they come back to the church. So the classes are held in the church under an academic pastor. The university teachers have created the curriculum. Some of the subjects are being taught locally, like the Bible is being taught by the pastors in the church. So just a month ago, the Calvary Chapel, Old Bridge, New Jersey, graduated the first class of AA and AS, Associate of Arts, Associate of Science. Now, imagine 100,000 churches in North America, USA and Canada, take 15 students.